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2: All right, watch this. Okay, people, and now when I give you the cue, I want the 700-foot mountain of whipped cream to roll into Lake Michigan, which has been drained and filled with hot chocolate. Then the Royal Canadian Air Force will fly overhead towing a 10-ton maraschino cherry, which will be dropped into the whipped cream to the cheering of 25,000 extras. All right, cue the mountain.
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4: 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Alan's Golden Oldies.

0: Sounds like he needs a dose of Alan's Golden Oldies. 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
1: 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Alan's Golden Oldies.

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1: Why not? Do or do not. There is no try.
2: Trust me, we've got this under control. Alan's Golden Oldies.

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1: weekend. 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
2: This is him. Big D, little A, double D, O, O. Big Daddy-O.
1: Charlie?
2: Charlie? Help! This is the man. I had to pipe in on your wavelength because I'm shook. Like, I don't want to swing without you, baby. Like holy mackerel, kingfish.
1: And?
2: Be hip, baby, I'm jelly. Like I've had big eyes for you since we bopped at the hop. I mean, I get sounds when I think of you. Like sky-fi, boom dooby doo. Like no, baby. This is your love burger from the other AM. Man, it was a wig. So far out, like I'm still orbiting. Shazam.
1: Irwin?
2: No noise like that. Let me straighten you. The drive-in movie. You and me on the backseat of my motorcycle. Wow, Chapinga. I mean, I thought you were driving. Cool, cool, cool.
1: Tony.
2: Baby, let me clue you. Like, you're my leader. Let's do a double gig. I know a crazy coffee pad where we can lose the world. This hut has a combo so far out, it's in.
1: You want to take me to an espresso place where they play modern music. Is that it?
2: You're hip. Now put on your face and let's join the race. Don't bug me, I'm nutty. Like I love you. Dig?
1: I guess it's all right. But who is this?
2: Marcia! Don't you know me? I'm your groove!
1: Marcia? But this isn't Marcia.
2: Is this Sunset 77777?
1: No, this is National 92600.
2: Uh-oh. Well, don't bug me with details, baby. It's

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0: It's Sybil with DFW's Morning News. 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

0: Hi, everyone. This is Sandy Weeks, Executive Associate for Jimmy Clanton Enterprises. 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
1: 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So climb on board. More great oldies coming down the road with the best of the 50s, 60s, and 70s on Allen's Golden Oldies.

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the pump. 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
1: All right, Ethel.

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2: 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We like being rock and roll rebels. Alan's Golden Oldies.

0: 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At Allen's Golden Oldies, our music library is in the six-figure area. 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

0: 1929, St. Valentine's Day, in a warehouse on Chicago's South Side. Members of the Al Colon gang, disguised as police, gunned down seven of Bugs Moran's boys. Three lived long enough to say, later that evening, Bugs Moran received this anonymous phone call.
1: Are you lonesome tonight?
0: Fearing for his life, Moran rushed to LaSalle Street Station, where he was seen boarding a train heading At that very moment, Elliot Fress and the Touchables, out to uphold justice, were taking their oath. During the following weeks, 15 members of the Al Colon mob met violent deaths. Scaramelli Capelli, Colon's top lieutenant, was cornered by one of Muggs Moran's boys and told,
1: "You're 16, you're beautiful, and you're mine."
0: Meanwhile, at the headquarters of Elliot Fress and the Touchables, that same day, little Annie Tortoni, Carpelli's gun mall, paid a surprise visit to the Touchables. 2 days later,
2: they found little Annie all covered with ice.
0: Clutched in her hand, police found a note with just four words.
3: You talk too much.
0: The killings continued until Al Colon was taken into custody by federal agents. Following his conviction, Colon told an astonished court,
4: like a rubber ball on the bouncing back to you.
0: This promise was never to be fulfilled. Their job done for them, Elliot Fress and the Touchables turned to each other and said, now retired and living on the palatial estate of the late Al Colon, they were asked, how is this possible?
5: Simple.

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1: This is Pete Thompson with a consumer team alert. Storms have hit North Texas, and that means damage to homes as well as roofs. And Eric Thomason from Blue Nail Roofing joins us right now. 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

0: the way I understand it, this person came into your home and stole all of your radios.
1: Every radio I had to my name.
0: Mm-hmm. Including transistors?
1: Yes. Well, he left me one earplug. I'll say that for him.
0: Mm-hmm. Well, did he take anything else?
1: Just the radios. And a couple of pieces of fruit.
0: I see. Well, what
1: a banana and two Kadota figs.
0: Mm-hmm.
1: I don't deny him the fruit.
0: No. Are you and your husband going to replace the radios?
1: Well, we'll have to. Arthur is late for work because he has no radio to keep reminding him of the time and traffic conditions.
0: Mm-hmm.
1: I have nothing to keep me company while I work around the house.
0: I can imagine.
1: We have a 10-room house. We had a radio in every room.
0: Then he stole all 10 radios?
1: 11.
0: 11.
1: He also stole the car.

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1: Oh, what do you mean?
0: Well, since television, you know, hardly anybody listens to radio anymore.
1: Oh, I wouldn't worry about that if I were you. There's a radio in use for every man, woman, and teenager in America.
0: Really? Gee, I'd hate to think of them all turning them on at once.
1: They do. Every morning.

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beach with hardly nothing on, looking real good, kinda soft and brown. 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So I went to get a tune-up from Jake Dupar in my 37 Betsy coupe car. 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Old Betsy goes, and she ought to go. He said a new distributor is what she needs, so I told him to fix her and to give him the keys, and I told him to call me if something else went wrong. Next morning, Jake was on the telephone. He said, old Betsy goes, and she's supposed to go. 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Old Betsy goes. 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

0: never go. 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
1: History is heard here on a regular basis, and sometimes it's made here as well. Alan's Golden Oldies.

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1: 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I'm not just talking to hear my head roar.
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0: everyone. This is Sandy Weeks, Executive Associate for Jimmy Clanton Enterprises. You may know Jimmy as a rock and roll singer, and he is. But Jimmy has also been an ordained minister of the gospel for over 40 years. God knows Jimmy as his servant who brings forth biblical truths from the Word of God. You now have the privilege of listening in to Jimmy's inspiring messages called Food for the Soul each Sunday at 10 a.m. and 2 p.m. Central Time on AllensGoldenOldies.com. You'll be so glad you listened in.
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0: 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The other guys are like carnivals. Alan's Golden Oldies, welcome to Disneyland.

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0: past the smash.
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0: It's Sybil from DFW's Morning News. 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

0: father knows best. 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

0: hit radio, and it's 53 degrees at 13 minutes past the hour. And right now on our all request line, I've got Mike Ledgerwood on the phone. Hey, babe, what would you like to hear? Hey, babe, I'm sorry. I can't hear you too well. You're going to have to speak a little closer into the phone. Okay, babe, what would you like to hear again?
1: We are observing your Earth.
0: Hey, Mike, I'm sorry, babe, but that's not on our playlist. And by the way, you sound great over the phone. Anyway, if you give us your request, we'll be glad to play it for you, babe. So let's hear it.
1: We are observing your Earth.
0: Listen, Mike, I'm sorry, babe, but we
1: can't. And we'd like to make
0: I'm sorry, Mike, we...
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1: 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Let's take a stroll down memory lane with all those blasts from the past that will forever last. So, hey, why don't you join me three times a week? It's happening right here on Allen's Golden Oldies.
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I always get in trouble when I don't sing it, so I'm going to sing it tonight. It's called A Better Place to Be. It was an early morning borrow, and the place just opened up, and a little man came in so fast, and

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2: 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We're kind of rebellious. 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
1: I'm just sort of walking around here inside the theater of my mind.
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1: 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I can put anything I want in here. Watch out for those elephants.
2: 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Watch yourself. You almost stepped in front of that train.
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2: 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Thanks for helping me reappreciate radio. 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
0: 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Allen's Golden Oldies. History is heard here on a regular basis, and sometimes it's made here as well. Allen's Golden Oldies.

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0: Hi, everyone. This is Sandy Weeks, Executive Associate for Jimmy Clanton Enterprises. 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

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Allen's Golden Oldies. Bringing you the history of rock and roll and loving every second of it. It's Allen's Golden Oldies.

0: hospital for 10 days. 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Damn, no kidding. So I nudged the guy sitting next to me at the counter. 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Suddenly, this little bitty green hand holding a ketchup bottle came into view. And I freaked. Because the guy sitting next to me was a Martian. Now, in 28 years of eating hamburgers, I ain't never run into no Martian. Not at 2:30 in the morning, and certainly not at a fine scarfing establishment like Eat. 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
0: Well, about a half hour later, he looked over at me and smiled. Them old Martians ain't got but two teeth in their head.

0: Hi, this is John Mueller. I sing the hits of Buddy Holly in the Winter Dance Party Show. And I listen to Alan's Golden Oldies. It's my favorite station, and I think it'll be yours too. Rock and roll.
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0: 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It's Allen's Golden Oldies.
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0: 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But he is only on the air for 4 hours a day, Monday through Friday, from 1 p.m. to 5 p.m. Central Time. 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
1: 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Why don't you join me as we go back in time right here on Alan's Golden Oldies.
2: 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On Alan's Golden Oldies, the best of the 50s, 60s, and 70s.

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0: Hi, this is Paul Revere of Parvin the Riz, and you're listening to Alan's Golden Oldies Radio Network. You know, Alan plays the best oldies there is, so if you hang around here, you're going to hear some of our old stuff. And you're cruising with Alan's Golden Oldies.
1: Hit after hit after hit. Alan's Golden Oldies.

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1: All right, watch this. Okay, people, and now when I give you the cue, I want the 700-foot mountain of whipped cream to roll into Lake Michigan, which has been drained and filled with hot chocolate. Then the Royal Canadian Air Force will fly overhead towing a 10-ton maraschino cherry, which will be dropped into the whipped cream to the cheering of 25,000 extras. All right, cue the mountain. Now, you want to try that on television?
0: Well...
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Alan's Golden Oldies.

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3: Trust me, we've got this under control. 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

We are now into hour number two on this Monday with G-Man right here on number one, Allen's Golden Oldies. And what I'm trying to do is bring back as close as I can the sound of Bill Drake's Boss Radio to you right here on Allen's Golden Oldies. The nostalgic sound you heard back in the 60s, mid to late 60s, maybe into the early 70s. The Boss Radio sound, remember that? Well, that's what I'm trying to do right here with G-Man on Allen's Golden Oldies. Coming up next, I have the Diamonds.

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Well, that's it for this Monday, but I hope you join me tomorrow, same time, right here on Alan's Golden Oldies. Right now, it's time for G-Man to climb into the OG mobile and head for parts unknown. So until tomorrow, stay cool, and remember, G-Man loves you.

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Of course, my request lines are open right now at 1-817-246-3464 or message me on Facebook. 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

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How about the Grassroots? 1971. 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

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It all begins at 3:30 on the Central Time Zone. Hey, I just got off the phone with Leanne Gates, a new listener to Alan's Golden Oldies with Greatest Thrift. She wanted to go back with the one, the only, Jerry Lee Lewis, so... 1957. It's a whole lot of shaking going on with ALAN.

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Leanna, brand new listener to Allen's Gold and Oldies right here in White Settlement, Texas. 1981. Let's keep it going with Cliff Richards. A little bit in L-O-V-E. Yeah, love, baby, love.

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0: Then you'll love A-L-A-N. And here he is.
2: Welcome back to hour number two on this third day of August as we're playing back your favorite golden oldies at 1-817-246-3464, or you can message me on Facebook. How about Lou Christie and the one, the only, Leslie Gore? Since I don't have you, and it's only make-believe.

Got a request from Jane in Southampton, New York. It's Barry Manilow from 1975. Could it be magic? You say 'em, we play 'em.

I've got your golden oldie waiting for you right here, right now. Got a request from Bob in Southampton, New York, also for little Frankie Lyman and those teenagers with Goody Goody. You say 'em, we play.

you to join me for Mike Velez Jukebox Party every Monday, Wednesday, and Friday, 5:30 Central Time, 6:30 Eastern Time, right here at Allen's Golden Oldies, playing the best rock and roll, rhythm and blues, vocal group harmony, gems, pop, and a whole lot more. Let's take a stroll down memory lane with all

Take you back to 1965. The late great sounds there of Bobby Hatfield, one half of the Righteous Brothers, Unchained Melody, featured in the motion picture Ghost. Got a request from Tom in Chattanooga, Tennessee. Here are the Johnny Mann Singers.

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0: Crockett is really the word for Jerry, the funniest delinquent who ever made the Rogues Gallery.
1: I was just taking out the garbage can. I know I couldn't look like a chair with the thing.
0: Yes, he's really a panic, a crazy mixed-up kid who's really flipped his lid. But underneath it all, he's just a soft-hearted guy trying to get along in a hard-boiled neighborhood.
2: Sydney, I want to give you a present.
3: Oh, really? What is it?
2: This. Isn't that nice, Sydney?
3: It's very nice.
0: But things aren't all bad. This cute little chick thinks he's wonderful.
4: Am I unattractive?
3: Oh, no, no.
4: Then why in the world do you constantly ignore me?
3: Why in the world? Because I'm nothing. You don't deserve to be with that or nothing. You wait till it's something, me. When I'm something, then I'll talk to you.
0: And how Jerry gets to be a something makes this story as heartwarming as it is hilarious.
3: I want to be looked up to and respected.
5: You will be.
3: I want to be a cop.
0: That's Darren McGavin as Jerry's buddy in blue, helping Jerry become the dizziest recruit who ever went through the police academy the hard way. Taking lessons in wrestling.
6: But I got one of my own little tricks. Get out of that. I got it now.
0: Lessons in gunslinging. Lessons in street fighting, where Jerry bumps head-on against his ex-pals on the wrong side of the law.

0: in the grandest tradition of Rodgers and Hammerstein, 20th Century Fox fills the screen with delightful freshness, the newest kind of entertainment, and these great young stars. Pat Boone, as you've never seen him before.
1: I know what I like, and I liked what I saw, and I said to myself, yeah, that's for me.
0: Bobby Darin, America's singing idol.
2: This isn't heaven, so what? You're not an angel, no, you're not.
0: Pamela Tiffin, the beauty who has captivated two continents.

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0: And Tom Ewell and Alice Faye.
2: And what do you mean?
3: That I've been here before.
2: In this room?
3: No. The number's different, but I've been here.
2: Does that mean you're a bad girl?

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1: 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It's about 21 minutes before the top of the hour. We are broadcasting live from the city of White Settlement, Texas. Taking your phone requests, we're playing back the 50s, the 60s, the 70s, throwing a few other years here and there at 1-817-246-3464, or you can message me on Facebook as we listen to those angels. 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

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They were made for walking.

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0: everybody, this is Trini Lopez. And Alan, how about playing one of my golden oldies?
1: How about that big number one hit, If I Had a Hammer? Gone but Not Forgotten. My dear friend, Trini Lopez.

0: 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Now, you're going to pay me how much to say that, Alan?
1: Good morning, Vietnam! Hey, this is not a test. This is rock and roll!

Just a little too much. That's Ricky Nelson opening up hour number three with ALAN. We are live on this third day of August. My goodness, how the time flies by when you're enjoying all these great oldies. 1-817-246-3464, or you can message me on Facebook as we bring you the Mary Berry, Chuck Berry. Let it rock, baby.

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0: everybody. This is Frankie Avalon, and I am listening to Alan's Golden Oldies. Hey, Alan, play one of my hits, would you?
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on the MGM 45 RPM Vital. Stupid Cupid, Connie Francis. Hey, you know, on this third day of August, born 100 years ago today, the one, the only, Tony Bennett, with four in a row, as we remember, Rags to Riches.

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And I want to be around to pick up the pieces and Firefly.

remembering the one, the only, Tony Bennett, who would have been 100 years young today. How about that fortunate son, John Fogerty and CCR, Creedence Clearwater Revival, as we get ready for Superman, the radio show, coming up next.

0: 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Time for You Know Who, Superman, the radio show. 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We'll be back with more of your golden oldies.
1: Faster than a speeding bullet. More powerful than a locomotive. Able to leap tall buildings at a single bound. Look, up in the sky. It's a bird.
2: It's a plane.
1: It's Superman. Yes, it's Superman. Strange visitor from another planet who came to Earth with powers and abilities far beyond those of mortal men. Superman, who can change the course of mighty rivers, bend steel in his bare hands, and who, disguised as Clark Kent, mild-mannered reporter for a great metropolitan newspaper, fights a never-ending battle for truth, justice, and the American way. And now, another exciting episode in the adventures of Superman.
3: Faster than a speeding bullet. More powerful than a locomotive. Able to leap tall buildings at a single bound. Look, up in the sky. It's a bird.
4: It's a plane.
3: It's Superman.
5: Kellogg.
6: Pep.
5: P-E-P. 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Kellogg's Pep, the Sunshine Cereal, presents...
3: The

0: Today, with Superman in Metropolis and Batman on the high seas hunting for Robin, the boy continues in danger, alone and unprotected among those who seek to destroy him.
1: Hello there, gang. This is your pal, Dan McCullough. You know, it makes collecting prizes just about 49 times as much fun when you know that you can get not just one prize, but 49 different top-notch prizes right in packages of Kellogg's Pep. Yes, sir, you'll find a prize in every package. And there are three different kinds of prizes you may find there. For instance, you may find one of 18 different comic strip buttons, each picturing a favorite comic strip character. Or you may find a colored cardboard model of a fighting plane, one of seven exciting plane models in the series. Or you may get a gay-colored bird picture from a series of 24, each with a full description on the reverse side, so that you can make like you're a regular bird expert. Now, that makes 49 different prizes you can collect, all of them strictly super. And that goes double for Pep itself. Why, the way Pep lets loose with a sunshine flavor is something terrific. Every single one of these crisp flakes of whole wheat gives you the business. Every spoonful stacks up the flavor. Every bowlful tickles you plenty in the taste department. No fooling, Pep's a solid sender. So, what's keeping you, gang? Ask Mom for Kellogg's Pep, the sunshine cereal, and look for your prize inside the package.
0: And now, the adventures of Superman. Just at the time he had given up hope of ever seeing Robin, his young companion, again, Batman was overjoyed to receive a message from the youngster, saying he was on a certain yacht in Cove Harbor. With Alfred, his butler, and Man Friday, Batman rushed to Cove Harbor in his batboat, only to learn that the yacht had put to sea an hour before. Batman gave chase, but meanwhile, hidden aboard the yacht at Dick Grayson, Robin was seen by his grandfather's secretary, a man named Marsh, who thought he had shot the boy in Metropolis. Robin took refuge in a sea chest in the captain's stateroom. As we continue now, Marsh has been joined in the stateroom by Captain Skinner. Huddled in the chest, Robin hears Marsh say,
2: "I tell you, the boy Dick Grayson is on this boat, Captain. We've got to find him."
3: That's impossible, Mr. Marsh. He can't be on this
2: boat. He is, I tell you. I saw him. I was talking to the old man, that is, Mr. Grayson, in his stateroom, when the boat pitched and the door banged open. And there was Dick standing in the corridor looking at us.
3: Nonsense. How could he be alive? You said you shot him.
2: I did, and yet I'm sure I just saw him in the corridor.
3: Use your head, man. How could young Grayson be dead in Metropolis where you left him, and yet be seen alive on this yacht?
2: Why, he couldn't, of course,
3: but... Of course he couldn't. Well, it stands to reason you just thought you saw him. I'm afraid it's just that, now we're coming close to the payoff. You're getting a bit jumpy, that's all. Incidentally, when's that going to be?
2: What? When's what going to be?
3: You know. When is the old gold, Mr. Grayson, going to kick off?
2: Pretty soon now, I hope.
3: About when, would you say?
2: Oh, in a few weeks, I suppose. Perhaps a month.
3: Why wait that long? Now that his grandson's finished, you inherit the old man's millions when he goes. So why not make quick work of it?
2: What's your hurry, Captain?
3: Just that I want to get my hands on my share.
2: I see. Well, you know, it takes time for the poison to work. Getting very small doses in his food.
3: Well, I'll give him big doses. Get it over with.
2: Are you out of your mind? It's got to be done slowly and carefully. So when he goes, poisoning won't be suspected. We gave him a big dose, the doctor would spot it at once, and we'd be in for him.
3: Not... if it were done at sea.
2: What do you mean?
3: If Grayson dies while we're underway like this, we just bury him at sea. And who's going to be the wiser?
2: I see. That's good. No, it's too risky.
3: Why, you've got nothing to worry about, Marsh. So take care of the old man tonight, huh?
2: But what if his grandson, Dick, is alive?
3: Will you come off that? I tell you, your nerves play the trick on your eyes. Pull yourself together, old man. Let's finish the job on old Grayson tonight, and we'll be rid of this whole muddy mess.
2: Well, all right.
3: That's the way to talk. Let's see. He's had his dinner. But you always bring him a snack before he goes to sleep, don't you?
2: Yes, a biscuit and a glass of wine.
3: Good. We'll put the stuff in the biscuit and the wine. Then when we get to England, they can probate the blooming well, and we'll split millions. Come, old chap, we'll go down to the galley and fix the old duffer snack.
4: So they're going to poison my grandfather, eh? Well, those babies are due for a big surprise, I hope. Phew. That old sea chest makes close quarters. Now for some action. And the first thing to do is warn my newly discovered grandfather.

0: That's you, Marsh. Who are you, boy?
1: Shh, keep your voice down, Grandpa.
0: What did you call me?
1: Sounds funny, huh?
0: Now, look here, you.
1: For the love of Mike, it'll be curtains for both of us, but quick.
0: I don't understand. Who are you?
1: Sir, get ready for a shock. I'm your grandson, Dick Grayson.
0: My grandson?
1: Uh-huh. Surprised?
0: Why, George, you do look like my son, John, when he was a boy. Well, now, matter of fact, you look just like him.
1: Yeah, that's what everybody says. Now,
0: but you can't be. Marsh said my grandson had disappeared years ago. So how could you be on this yacht? My yacht.
1: Look, Grandpa, we're wasting time. But if you must know, I followed Mr. Rat.
0: Huh?
1: That's my pet name for Marsh, to Cove Harbor. And then when he went aboard the launch, I made like a fish and swam to the yacht and stowed away. Now, it's a good thing I did, because Marsh is planning to slip you a Mickey tonight. The kind you don't wake up from.
0: Mickey, what are you saying, son?
1: He's planning to poison you.
0: Poison me?
1: Check. You see, he thinks he finished me in Metropolis today. But I pulled the old Indian trick on him and fell just as he was pulling the trigger. Lucky for me, he didn't have time to check up.
0: But why? Why?
1: Look, Grandpop, get hip. With me out of the picture, Marsh inherits all your money, doesn't he?
0: Why, yes, but...
1: All right, there you are.
0: But that's impossible, son. Why, Paul Marsh has been with me for years. I trust him absolutely.
1: You know, maybe I should let you go on trusting him. Especially after you gave my father the back of your neck.
0: What?
1: Just because he joined the circus and earned an honest living instead of living like a parasite on your money.
0: Oh, I must admit I was a stupid, hard-headed snob, and I've lived to regret it. That's why I came to America. I wanted to find you, make it up to you. I've been very lonely, Dick. Well, now that you're here...
1: That's just it, Grandpa. Don't you see, I won't be here long, or you either, unless we figure out a way to stop Marsh and your yacht captain from carrying out their murderous scheme.
0: Captain Skinner? Is he working with Marsh?
1: Oh, and how. They're as chummy as two bugs in a dirty rug. And it's my hunch the crew are a nice bunch of rascals, too.
0: Oh, this is a terrible shock, son, terrible. Paul Marsh and Captain Skinner. I've trusted them. By heaven, I'll have the bounders in here.
1: Easy does it, Grandpa. Do you want us to wind up in Davy Jones' locker?
0: But look, here.
1: Our only chance is to play Foxy, see? Stole him somehow until Batman gets here.
0: Batman?
1: Oh, he's a friend of mine who's on his way.
0: Oh, I see.
1: I hope. Now, listen, I've got to find a place to hide. But first, let me warn you. Whatever you do, don't take anything to eat or drink, savvy?
0: But why?
1: Because just for your information, Marsh has been slipping little doses of poison into your food for some time.
0: Good Godfrey. No wonder I've been so weak lately. I couldn't even leave my bed to help search for you. I had to trust Marsh with everything. Why the...
1: Relax, Grandpa. We don't want Marsh to get suspicious when he comes in here. Now, let's see. Where can I hide?
2: I've got just the place for you, Dick.
1: Marsh!
0: Yeah, now, look here, Marsh.
2: Grab him, Captain.
1: Oh, no, you don't. Remember what I told you, Grandpa?
3: Captain, look. Look, he's trying to get through the portal.
1: Let go of me, you murderer.
0: Captain, release that boy. He's my grandson.
4: Marsh, tell Captain Skinner to release him at once.
3: That's it, grab him. Then bring him up on deck. I'll see that he doesn't get away this time.
5: Fighting furiously, Dick Grayson, who is Robin, is slowly overpowered by Marsh and the burly Captain Skinner, who swarm over him. We'll be back in a moment with the exciting climax of today's episode. So stand by.
6: Say, did you ever meet up with a fella like Dawdler Dick? You know, a fella who kind of dawdles over his food and keeps everybody waiting? Well, if there's a Dawdler Dick around your breakfast table, just put him next to a bowl of Kellogg's Pep and watch him go to town. You'd have a hard time.

0: picturing characters straight out of the funnies. So ask Mom to get you a supply of Kellogg's Pep and look for your prize inside the package.
1: Dick Grayson, who is really Robin, has been overpowered by Marsh and Captain Skinner. Then, over the angry objections of his grandfather, was carried to the deck of the yacht. Now, standing by the rail in the moonlight, Marsh says,
2: "You won't get away this time, Dick, because this time it won't do you any good to play dead. Not when I throw you overboard."
3: "Hey, bump your board, Captain Skinner. There's a big speedboat drawing up on it. The port.
4: Yippee, it's the back boat."
5: "What? Oh, yes, I see it. Harris, Nichols, McBride. Land the guns!"
6: "They see us, Batman."
7: "Yes, Alfred, this is a bad break. I was hoping we could get right up to them."
6: "I think that's Master Dick, sir, on the after deck."
7: "Yes. Well, now we've got to try to get into the...
6: Fire!
7: Oh, firing at us."
6: "This seems bad."
7: "That isn't good, Alfred. Glad that moon came up so brightly. Well, we've got to do a bit of maneuvering now."
6: "We're not going away, sir, are we?"
7: "I'm not, but you are."
6: "What do you mean, sir?"
7: "As soon as we get around behind them in their shadow, I'm going to dive off and swim to the yacht."
6: "But, sir..."
7: "You get back to Metropolis. Contact Clark Kent, Alfred."
6: "But I can't leave you, sir."
7: "You must. Do as I say. It's our only chance. All right, Alfred, take the wheel and swing her around, sharp."
6: "But, sir..."
7: "Don't argue, Alfred. I tell you, our only chance is for Robin and me to stand these fellows off. Possible. Until Clark Kent takes over. So tear back to Metropolis. Here I go. Good luck, Alfred."
6: "Good luck, sir. Back to Metropolis I go."
1: Hoping he has not been seen, Batman dives from his sleek craft and swims underwater toward the yacht. As Alfred turns the fleet batboat and starts back toward Metropolis at full throttle, with the guns from the yacht blazing at him. What will happen? Will Batman's desperate plan succeed? Can he somehow sustain himself and Robin against desperate odds as Alfred rushes toward Metropolis, where Clark Kent at this very moment is vainly trying to track Batman's interrupted call for help? Although Clark Kent, who is Superman, knows his friends are in trouble, he is helpless to aid them right now. But tomorrow brings another development, so be sure to be with us then as Batman and Robin together again fight for their lives. Tune in again tomorrow, same time, same station.
0: And remember, for breakfast, it's Kellogg's.

0: Superman is a copyrighted feature appearing in Superman DC Comic Magazine and is brought to you Monday through Friday at the same time by Kellogg's Pep, the Sunshine Cereal. Hey, when you shiver out of bed on a frosty morning, gang, that's Crumbles weather. That's when you want a toasty kind of cereal with zip and go. Kellogg's Crumbles. Just the name makes you think of toasty words like crisp, crunchy, crinkly. Crumbles, sort of sweet and mellow rich. The only cereal in the whole wide world made in those crinkly shreds of real whole wheat. You bet, gang, this is Crumbles weather. Time for crisp, crunchy, crinkly, Kellogg's Crumbles. And be sure to be with us tomorrow for the thrilling adventures of Superman. 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
1: 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It's Superman with Batman and Robin, all starting at 3:30 on the Central Time Zone. Now we're going to get back to the 50s, the 60s, the 70s, throw in a few other years here and there. Take your phone request live at 1-817-246-3464, or you can message me on Facebook. Remember, you say them, and I promise you I'm playing them for you, okay? It's Elvis Presley next! And how about those five satins in the still of the night? But right now, Marie's the name of his latest flame. Coming up next on Alan's Golden Oldies Live from the city of White Settlement, Texas.

What a great classic, huh? Five Satins in the Still of the Night. Well, how about a group called the Kinks with Sunday Afternoon coming up?

With the Kinks there. How about the Five Americans? And I see the light. Coming up next, the Diamonds with Little Darlin', one of the greatest classics of all time.

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2: Hey, everybody, welcome right back to Allen's Golden Oldies. It is time for the Top 4 at 4. Today, we're taking you back on this third day of August to the year 1984. With the one, the only, with Bruce Springsteen, Dancing in the Dark.

got me dancing in the dark. That's the one, the only Bruce Springsteen on the top 44. How about Michael Jackson and Sir Mick Jagger? State of Shock. Next.

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1: 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We are live, not Memorex, from the city of White Settlement, Texas. 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Remember, you say them, I'm going to play them like Flash Cadillac and those Continental Kids with that good time rock and roll.

That's right, that good old time rock and roll with ALAN. How about the guy who gave us American Pie? Don McLean, Drexel.

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Say, I'm looking at the old timepiece on the wall. It's telling me to tell you it is last call for your favorite golden oldie of the day. Last chance, get one played at 1-817-246-3464. 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It's the Lone Ranger and Tonto at 5 o'clock on the old time radio show. But right now, we're going to get on that.

That's the one, the only Eddie Hodges version of New Orleans. And here's Buddy Holly to sing Raining in My Heart. 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
16: 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Those are my beginning notes on Little Darlin'.
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0: Let's take you back to 1972. These are the Hollies. Look out for that long, cool woman in that black dress.

Oh, wow, it's already that time. My goodness alive. The King of the Cowboys to take us home, none other than Roy Rogers.

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Well, that's going to do it for this Monday's edition of Alan's Golden Oldies Live from the city of White Settlement, Texas. 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I want to thank all our callers, all our Facebook fans. Big thank you out to our sponsors who make it all happen. Now don't go away. The Lone Ranger is on his way, followed by Mike Valero, Jukebox Party, and how about a rebroadcast of G-Man from the Day. We'll return tomorrow with our 50s and 60s dance party. We'll bop until we drop. It all starts at 1 o'clock on the Central Time Zone. So till then, this is Alan saying goodnight. God bless you all. Love one another. And remember one little thing. No matter what anybody tells you, baby, rock and roll, it's here to stay. Be safe. Bye-bye.

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0: 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Pegleg the Pirate opens his treasure chest. Freddy the Fiddler plays his violin. Leopold Lion roars at a bird. 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With his faithful Indian companion Tonto, the daring and resourceful masked rider of the plains led the fight for law and order in the early western United States. Nowhere in the pages of history can one find a greater champion of justice. Return with us now to those thrilling days of yesteryear. From out of the past come the thundering hoofbeats of the great horse Silver. The Lone Ranger rides again.
1: Come on, Silver. Let's go, Bigfoot. I am Silver. Follow!

0: Lone Ranger and Tonto had many good friends in Modoc City. Among them was Marshal Jim Fraser. At 6:30 one evening, Marshal Jim entered the kitchen of the Henry House Hotel as Ma Hank was placing a large tray of snowy biscuits in the big oven of her huge cooking stove.
1: Well, Marshal Jim.
2: Howdy, Ma.
1: What brings you here?
2: It's official business,
1: but
2: Ma.
1: Who's in trouble?
2: Oh, no one you need to worry about. Fact is, I'd like to see Tonto.
1: Well, he went out to the stable a few minutes ago, but he'll be back.
2: Is the Lone Ranger here?
1: Nope.
2: Do you expect him?
1: Well, now, according to what Tonto told me, the masked man will be here tomorrow or the next day. Say, hand me that lunchbox, will you, Marshal?
2: Oh, sure. Here you are.
1: Thanks. I've got to fix a lunch for Hank Nolan to take to work with him.
2: Uh-huh.
1: He'll be set to go on watchman duty at the bank in 15 minutes, and I don't even have his lunch started. Say, what's on your mind, anyway?
2: Well, I got these handbills this morning in the mail.
1: Is that the handbill you posted in the hotel lobby about counterfeit cash?
2: Yeah. I got a letter from Washington this afternoon about the fellas who were circulating.
1: The handbill I saw don't describe the critters.
2: Neither does the letter I got. But the Treasury Department figures the crooks are headed this way on the way to the border. The only trouble is I don't have a description of them. Well, Tonto.
3: Oh, Marshal Jim.
2: Howdy.
1: The Marshal's here to see you, Tonto.
2: Why, I'd like you to take a look at this handbill, Tonto. Here, read it, will you?
4: Ma! Hey, Ma, hey!
1: Quiet down, Inky. What's the idea of hollering like that in the hotel?
4: I just wanted to find out where you were. Howdy, Tonto. Marshal Jim told me you were here.
3: Howdy, Inky.
4: Gosh, I'm glad to see you. Is the Lone Ranger with you?
1: No, he isn't. And what's more, the Marshal and Tonto are talking over official business, Inky. So you amos.
4: I'll be back.
2: What do you think of that handbill, Tonto?
3: Handbill not describe counterfeiter.
2: Yeah, that's the trouble. Have you or the Lone Ranger run across any counterfeiters lately?
3: You not hear of any for a long time.
2: Hoped you could give me a description of those crooks.
3: The last time we hear of counterfeiters, 3-4 years ago, law capture whole gang.
2: Well, in that case, I reckon I'll be on my way.
3: Here, handbill, Marshal.
2: Oh, thanks.
1: Had dinner yet, Marshal Jim?
2: Had a sandwich half an hour ago, Ma.
1: Mm-hmm.
2: I got a ride to the next counter to see Marshal Dixon. I got orders to pass some of these handbills on to him.
1: Well, you've a long trip ahead of you if you're heading for Buckland County.
2: I got my orders from Washington. The sooner Dixon knows about that worthless cash, the sooner he'll be on the watch for it. So long, Ma.
1: So long, Marshal.
0: Late the next afternoon, a tall, well-dressed man entered the Henry House and registered as Cliff Paris. Had Marshal Jim Fraser known more about the well-groomed stranger, his search for one of the counterfeiters would have ended. For one of the bags Cliff carried contained $50,000 in counterfeit money. As he took the key to a room from the clerk, he picked up one of the ads the Lone Ranger's young friend Inky left on the desk. Then he went to his room. He was loosening his tie when he heard a sharp rap on the door.
5: Yes, who is it?
6: Shorty, let me in.
5: I just checked at the desk and found out you were here, Cliff.
7: I got to town a half an hour ago.
5: Yeah, I spent the last few days looking things over.
7: Well, that's why I sent you here ahead of me. Sit down, Shorty.
5: All right.
7: You know, this town must be booming.
5: What do you mean?
7: I picked up this ad at the desk. The Buffalo Construction Company wants carpenters, stonemasons, and mule skinners.
5: They're building a dam at Furnace River.
7: Big construction jobs mean big payrolls. It's easy to get rid of counterfeit cash in a boom town.
5: Yeah. Take a look at this handbill. I tore it off the wall of the general store.
7: Be on the lookout for counterfeit paper money.
5: Treasury agents are ahead of us. The law will jump us as soon as we try to pass the worthless gadgets.
7: And have only a few dollars of good money we can spend.
5: I haven't enough to pay my hotel bill.
7: I never expected things to work out like this.
5: Maybe we could borrow enough to get out of town from Hank Nolan.
7: Nolan? Is he here?
5: Yeah, I saw him yesterday, but he didn't recognize me. You won't believe it, Cliff, but he's gone straight.
7: Doing what?
5: Working as night watchman in the Modoc City Bank.
7: Are you sure of that?
5: Yeah, he lives here in the hotel.
7: What kind of a safe do they have in the bank?
5: Now, the vault's an old one. None too solid looking, if you ask me. I reckon that's why they hire a guard during the day and a watchman at night.
7: You used to be able to open the best safe made.
5: I could open the one in that bank blindfolded.
7: That's all I wanted to know. Surety, we're going to leave town with $50,000 of good paper money.
5: What?
7: And leave the bank holding our bogus cash.
5: Hey, have you gone local?
7: No. We'll take the good money from the bank safe and leave the counterfeit bills in its place. Then we'll clear out. Where's Hank Nolan's room?
5: Down the hall.
7: Lead the way.
0: As Cliff and Shorty started down the hall to Hank Nolan's room, a tall stranger entered Ma Hank's kitchen. Standing at the large round table in the middle of the big room, with her arms buried to the elbows in bread dough, Ma frowned at the newcomer. As her eyes swept from the crown of his pomaded hair to the tips of his polished boots, she decided he was a traveling salesman.
1: Mister, I don't know who you are, but I'm the owner of this hotel. And I don't like strangers busting into my kitchen. Now, if you want to rent a room, you...
8: I'm sorry if I'm intruding, Ma.
1: Well, mister, you...
8: If I am intruding,
1: Ma... No. It's just that, well, doggone it, I never expected the Lone Ranger to walk in looking like a city-fied dude. Why, until you spoke, I didn't know who you were.
8: I'm glad the disguise is convincing.
1: Tonto said you'd be in town today, but say, what's the idea of the disguise?
8: Ma, I'm looking for a couple of counterfeiters.
1: Ah, so you're after them too.
8: I received a letter from a padre a week ago, enclosing a note from a friend of mine named Jack Dawson. He works for the Treasury Department.
1: Oh.
8: He asked me to meet him.
1: Then that's where you've been.
8: Yes. He told me he's learned the identity of the men we want, but he needs help to find them.
1: So he asked you to give him a hand, huh?
8: Yes.
1: You expect to find them here?
8: No, but Hank Nolan may be able to tell me where to look for them.
1: Hank?
8: That's right.
1: Hey, come to think of it, he went to prison for counterfeiting.
8: He worked with these crooks at one time.
1: Marshal Jim doesn't know that. And he doesn't know what those counterfeiters look like.
8: I'll talk to him after I've seen Hank.
1: I've Hank's lunch packed for him. You take it with you, mister.
8: Very well.
1: He's in room 15.

0: Okay.
1: That goes for the star wherever you are. Take Barbara Ann Scott, figure skating champion from the Northland. Watch her on this one. Barbara Ann's good. Now, there is a champ who's a real Wheaties fan. Sure helps to keep a gal up on her toes. A guy, too. Take Bob Lemon, who pitches a lot of ball for the Cleveland Indians. Lemon knows what champions know. Wheaties for breakfast, away you go. Gosh, no wonder the champs of tomorrow are eating Wheaties today. There's a whole kernel of wheat in every Wheaties flake.
2: Keep on eating.

0: to continue. As the Lone Ranger made his way to Hank Nolan's room, Hank was ordering Cliff and Shorty, two unwelcome visitors, to leave.
1: Get out of here, both of you!
2: All we want you to do is let us into the bank.
1: Oh, so that's it. You've turned to bank robbing, eh? When I saw those handbills about counterfeit cash, I figured you two were up to your old tricks.
2: You figured right. But we need some help from you to get rid of it.
1: Why?
3: Don't reach for your gun, Hank. You're covered.
4: Hey. Cliff.
5: Hank, if you call for help, you'll die settled.
6: Hank, I'd like to talk to you.
5: Who's that?
1: I don't know.
7: Tell whoever it is to go away.
6: Hank, are you there?
1: Yes!
5: Shut up.
7: Now he knows Hank's in here.
6: Are you all right?
7: He suspects something, Cliff.
5: Step over to the wall next to the door, Hank. So we'll not be seen when the door opens. Shorty, open the door, but stay behind it. And slug whoever steps into the room.
4: I'm savvy.
5: Make a sound, Hank, and we'll kill you as well as the fella at the door. Go ahead, Shorty.
8: Hank, I'd like to talk to you about...
4: Good work, Shorty.
8: He's out cold.
4: Quick, drag him out of the doorway, and then close and lock the door.
1: Right. You dirty skunks won't get away with that.
2: Who is this fella?
1: I don't know.
3: You're lying.
1: I never saw him before in my life.
2: Well, whoever he is, he didn't get a look at us. Tie him and gag him, Shorty, then go through his pockets. See if he's carrying identification.
0: Minutes later, the disguised Lone Ranger was gagged and tied hand and foot. Then Shorty took a letter from the prisoner's pocket. He paled visibly at the sight of the letterhead.
7: Hey, Cliff.
5: Yeah?
7: Look at this.
5: A letter from the Treasury Department. I'll bet my last dollar we've captured a Treasury agent.
1: If you have, you're in real trouble.
2: You and the stranger are the ones who are in trouble, Hank.
3: Oh, what'll we do with them now?
5: We'll leave him here, hogtied and gagged for the time being, and take care of him later.
0: Later that evening, Inky entered the Henry House kitchen. He found Tonto with Ma Hank.
9: Ah, Tonto, has the masked man come to town yet?
10: Ma Hank, see him here, Inky.
9: Where is he?
11: He's talking to Hank Nolan right now.
9: Huh?
11: But he ought to be back here any minute. I've got a pot of fresh coffee ready for him and a fine supper.
9: He's not talking to Hank Nolan, Ma.
11: Sure he is.
9: I just met Hank in the lobby on his way to the bank.
11: Mm-hmm.
9: Two fellas were with him, and neither one of them looked like the Lone Ranger.
11: Well, I didn't know the Lone Ranger either when he came into the kitchen, Inky. He's wearing a derby hat, a checked vest.
9: The gents with Hank weren't wearing derby hats, and neither one of them had on a checked vest.
11: Did Hank say he'd seen the Lone Ranger?
9: All he told me was to be sure to give you this IOU for his lunch.
11: What? IOU?
9: He said he wanted to keep his account straight. Here.
11: He must be loco.
9: Why?
11: Why, he never gives me any IOUs. I bill him for room and board at the end of each week, including the price of the lunches I pack for him.
10: What on back of paper?
11: Help wanted. And he circled it in ink.
9: Hank tore that one off of the help wanted ads I left in the lobby.
11: Now, why'd he do it? It just don't make sense. Inky, are you sure he gave this to you?
9: Of course I'm sure. The two men with him didn't seem to like it so well that he took time to write that out. But Hank seemed mighty anxious to get it done.
10: Hank still work at bank?
11: Yep, Dono. The Lone Ranger and Marshal Jim helped him get the job.
9: He's probably there now. It's 7 o'clock.
11: I wonder who his friends are.
9: I don't know. The tall, skinny feller with the scar on his forehead stayed mighty close to him while we wrote that note. But you know, come to think of it, Ma, Hank wasn't carrying his lunch.
11: Inky, you're loco. Hank takes his lunch with him every night.
9: He didn't have it, Ma.
10: And why him write note?
11: It beats me, Tonto. Hank's never given me an IOU for his lunch.
9: He didn't have his lunch when I saw him.
11: But the Lone Ranger took it to him.
9: Maybe he didn't see the Lone Ranger.
11: The Lone Ranger left here to go to Hank's room.
10: Inky, you go to Hank's room. See if Lone Ranger there. Me go to bank. Ask Hank if him see him.
9: All right, Tonto.
0: Tonto found the back door of the bank unlocked. Inside, he found a lantern on the floor near the safe, and by its light discovered that the place was deserted.
9: Tano, you in here?
10: You find Lone Ranger?
9: The door to Hank's room was locked, but I heard a noise inside, like someone was in there. Whoever it is sounded like he's gagged. Where's Hank?
10: Him not here. Inky, you get Marshal Jim pronto. Me go to hotel. Try get in Hank's room.
9: You want me to tell the marshal to meet you there?
10: That's right.
0: At that moment, Cliff and Shorty held guns on Hank as they entered the Henry house through a side door.
5: We're in luck, Shorty. No one seen us.
12: Now up the back steps to your room, Hank. Go on, move.
0: Meanwhile, in Hank's locked room, the Lone Ranger had regained consciousness. He had managed to knock a drinking glass from a bedside table, and with a jagged piece of the broken glass, was trying to cut the rope binding his wrists. But the task was difficult. His hands were tied behind his back. Finally, the rope weakened, then broke as he strained against it. He removed the gag, then gripped the broken glass and cut the rope around his ankles. Before he was finished, he heard a key in the lock. The rope around his ankles was not yet cut through, but it had begun to give. As the door swung open, the strand severed. Hank stepped into the room first. The Lone Ranger was on his feet. He picked up the gun Shorty had taken from him.
12: Move out of the doorway, Hank.
2: Get into the room.
12: Move!
0: Holding his gun, Shorty pushed Hank into the room. Hank stumbled and fell. Then Shorty and Cliff stepped through the doorway. Carrying the black bag, now filled with good currency, Cliff was about to turn to close the door when...
13: Hey, Cliff, look!
0: Shorty turned his gun from Hank to the disguised Lone Ranger who stood against the wall.
13: I'll kill you!
0: Before the crook could fire, a bullet from the Lone Ranger's gun struck his shoulder. Shorty fell under its impact as Cliff turned, hoping to get away.
13: Cliff, you dirty crook, you're not going to escape!
0: Hank leaped to his feet. He threw himself at Cliff, bringing the thin counterfeiter down.
5: Stand clear, Hank. I've got him covered.
0: Hank obeyed, but cried out in alarm as he saw Shorty snatch a knife from his belt with his good arm.
13: Look out!
0: As the long blade cleared its sheath, the disguised Lone Ranger fired again.
13: No!
0: The knife shattered, but the diversion had given Cliff time enough to draw a gun. Hank threw himself against Cliff a moment before the counterfeiter fired. The shot missed the Lone Ranger. An instant later, a bullet from the disguised manhunter's gun smashed Cliff's derringer.
13: That does it. They're both disarmed. I don't know who you are, stranger, but you saved my life and your own, too.
5: I'm a friend, Hank. I'll identify myself later.
13: These two rats are counterfeiters.
5: Yes, I know. I wanted to talk to you about them.
13: They forced me to let them into the bank. That black bag of Cliff's holds $50,000 of good American paper money they stole. They left the same amount of bogus cash in the safe, hoping that I'd be blamed for switching the money.
5: Now, you're both covered, so don't try a fast move.
13: I'm hurt.
5: Your wound will be taken care of.
14: Hey, what's the idea of gunplay in my hotel?
15: What's going on?
16: What happened?
5: Aye, Kimosabe.
15: Kimosabe.
14: Mister, what happened?
15: So this is where you are, Hank. Tano went to the bank looking for you. He found the place empty and the doors open.
13: These two skunks are the reason for that, Marshal Jim. The tall, skinny one's Cliff Paris, one of the slickest counterfeiters alive. His partner's Shorty Murdoch. I was in prison with him.
15: What's that?
13: I think this gent's a treasury agent. He came here to talk to me about them, and they slugged him.
15: Is that true, mister? Are you a treasury man?
5: No, Marshal Jim.
14: Well, don't you recognize his voice, Marshal?
15: Well, I... Hey, you! Well, doggone it. Mister, I want to talk to you after I put these skunks behind bars.
0: It was after midnight when Marshal Jim Fraser entered Ma Hank's kitchen, followed by Hank Nolan. Inky was already there, eating a piece of apple pie.
14: Well, Marshal Jim?
15: Those counterfeiters are in jail, Ma.
14: Good.
15: The banker and I found the bogus money they put into the safe, and we locked the good money they stole back in the vault. And my chief deputy's there now taking Hank's place for the rest of the night.
14: Great sakes alive, you didn't lose your job, did you, Hank?
13: No, Ma. I've been given the night off.
15: Tonto and his friend left town as soon as things were under control.
14: You mean they're gone?
15: That's right, Ma.
14: Oh, dead rat it. I didn't even have time for a good visit with the masked man.
13: What masked man, Ma?
1: I didn't see anyone wearing a mask.
11: You saw the gent who came to your room, didn't you?
1: Say, I don't know who he was, but he sure is a fighting man.
11: Fighting man is right, Hank. He's the Lone Ranger. I don't...

0: The Lone Ranger, a copyrighted feature of the Lone Ranger Incorporated, is produced by Trendle Campbell Muir Incorporated. 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

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Yeah, this is the show that takes you back in time. Do all those blasts from the past that will forever last. Oh, man, we're going to have ourselves a good one this time around. I've got

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Golden symphonies from those other years, playing all kind of tricks, give you all kind of pleasures. Put a little grin above your chin right here with Mike Belize.

Johnny Maestro, the Brooklyn Bridge right there beside you. And don't forget, again, if you'd like to get a hold of me, I'd love to hear from you. Send me a shout-out. Let me know where in the world you're listening from. And send it in to DiscJockeyMike@Verizon.net. 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

1958, Press Brano went all the way up to number one on the charts. That's Patricia. Let's go back right now to 1959. These are the Clovers. Yeah, it's called Stay a While. Come

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